0: The Symphony No. 10 by Dmitri Shostakovich, the E minor, Opus 93. Manfred Honeck conducted the Pittsburgh Symphony. The 10th contains deeply personal music. In the third movement, Shostakovich weaves in his musical signature, the four-note motif D, E-flat, C, and B, spelled D-S-C-H in German notation. It's as if after years of silence and suppression, Shostakovich signs his name inside the symphony.
1: It's a personal victory. It's a really victory of Dmitri Shostakovich, and it could not be better composed. I think it is amazing. And then the timpani throws out the initials again, and this, you feel this is, could not be better.
0: Manfred Honeck, Pittsburgh Symphony Music Director. This performance was recorded for release on the Reference label. A few years ago, the Pittsburgh Symphony won the Grammy Award for their Shostakovich Fifth Symphony recording on Reference. Pittsburgh Symphony principal tuba Craig Knox has run up the mileage on his car driving back and forth to Philadelphia, where he teaches at the Curtis Institute. He's also recorded 5 CDs for the Shandos label with the Center City Brass. We'll hear the Center City Brass playing music from Kurt Weill's Three Penny Opera. During the Weimar years, Weill's collaboration with Bertolt Brecht, particularly the Three Penny Opera, were widely known across Europe, including in the USSR. Kurt Weill's sharply satirical cabaret-inflected style, blending popular idioms with biting social commentary, attracted attention among young Soviet composers. Shostakovich was certainly aware of Weill's music. Elements of Shostakovich music in the late 1920s, such as the ballet The Bolt and the opera The Nose, show a similar taste for irony, parody, dance rhythms, and popular styles. Here's Craig Knox tuba with Anthony DiLorenzo and Ryan Anthony trumpets, Richard King horn, and Stephen Witzer trombone. Music by Kurt Weill, including Mac the Knife, which was made into a big hit by Bobby Darin. Music from the Three Penny Opera by Kurt Weill, played by the Center City

0: We heard the Center City Brass with the Pittsburgh Symphony's principal tuba, Craig Knox, Anthony DiLorenzo and Ryan Anthony trumpets, Richard King horn and Stephen Witzer trombone. They played music from the Three Penny Opera by Kurt Weill. Earlier in this Pittsburgh Symphony radio broadcast, we heard Dmitri Shostakovich's 10th Symphony, Beatrice Rana played Mendelssohn's first piano concerto, and she added an encore of the Tchaikovsky intermezzo from The Nutcracker, transcribed by Mikhail Pletnev. We also heard the world premiere of Frozen Dreams by Lyra Auerbach, commissioned by the Pittsburgh Symphony. Brian Savar assembles these programs. He is the program and production manager for WQED-FM. The recording and mastering engineer at Hines Hall is Harold F. Chambers III. 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Just look for the Pittsburgh Concert Channel. The interviews in this broadcast can be found on the podcast called At the Symphony. 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I'm Jim Cunningham. I wish you only sweet dreams until we're together again. Summer. It's my time of year. I'm Jim Cunningham. It's Rick Seebeck's Summer of Seebeck, and we're going to play summer songs for a good hour on Classical QED.
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0: So we've got Frank Sinatra, Vivaldi's Four Seasons, Sketches of Spain by Miles Davis and Joaquin Rodrigo.
1: Hazy, crazy, lazy days of summer. So many great things. Chad and Jeremy, a summer song.
0: Summer Songs with Rick Seebeck, the Summer of Seebeck. 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

0: summer. It's my time of year. And it's Rick Seebeck, the summer of Rick Seebeck, the summer of Seebeck. Welcome, Rick. Nice to see you. We're going to hear summer songs.
1: Excellent. Thank you, Jim, so much. And you know what? I love that song by War. I can remember when it came out, and I was living in South Carolina. I had just started to work at the South Carolina Educational Television Network in Columbia, South Carolina. And when you're living there, you can go to the beach, you know, on the weekends and stuff. And that whole summer vibe really pervaded everything. And it was I started to work at South Carolina ETV full-time, I believe on July 2nd. 1976, when this song came out. And, you know, that makes 50 years that I've been in public television. So I think that's why WQED decided that maybe we could celebrate this as the summer of Seebeck this year.
0: It's wonderful. You know, for me, I was working in Greenville, Pennsylvania on WGRP AM and FM, and War's Summer was so different than everything else on the radio. The tight 3-minute songs, they did long loose jams, and they were a multicultural band. They had a Danish guy, an American guy, a Latino guy, and I guess their title, War, their band name, had to do with their fighting against social injustice. That's what they were all about.
1: Right. No. And it's a beautiful song.
0: Captures the mood of summer perfectly. So we're going to play summer songs of all kinds. I've got Vivaldi's Four Seasons ready to go with the summer music there. But because it's the summer of Seebeck, you get the first choice.
1: Well, I'm going to say, let's listen to this from 1964. I know WQED-FM is all classical all the time, but I think anything 20th century qualifies now as a classic because we're more than 25 years into the 21st century. This is even older than 26 years old. This is a summer song by Chad and Jeremy. And I can remember this song. I would have been 11 in 1964 when it came out, but I knew it and I always loved it.

0: just an old favorite of mine, and it still sounds great. Chad and Jeremy from 1964, a beautiful song, a summer song.
1: It makes me sad. He's lost his girlfriend. He's watching the rain beating on the window pane. It does have a beautiful sound to it, but it's melancholy.
0: Right, right, which is okay.
1: I don't know anything about Chad and Jeremy. Was that their biggest hit? It must have been.
0: I think that was their biggest hit.
1: They're in that one-hit wonder category, most likely. You're listening to Summer Songs with Rick Seebeck. We get together at Christmas and have a good time, so it's the summer of Seebeck. We have to have a reconnection here, and I've got Vivaldi's Four Seasons for you next, but tell me about the summer of Seebeck. We have an opportunity to see many of your programs on Channel 13. They're all available for QED Plus, but they're Thursday nights and Saturdays. What's the rotation?
0: Right. They've been broadcasting a lot of my old shows all through August into September on Thursday evenings, starting usually at 8 or 8:30. The 9 o'clock and the 10 o'clock shows repeat on Saturday at noon. And that makes, the broadcast summer of Seebeck, but I've been very, very lucky. I think it all started with Solange Film Festival down in the Strip. They showed the Strip show back in May. And then into June, I did two shows up at the Strand Theater in Zelianople, where I showed clips from my shows. I did two shows earlier in July at the Bottle Rocket, up in Allentown, again, a clip show, and Minette Seat and Frank Colliero came up and, celebrated with me. Just, the other night we went back to Bottle Rocket and watched Kennywood Memories, and I was so happy to get Gino Chambourdon, who is the guy who slips on the Thunderbolt in the famous clip from that show, to be there with us. And so it's been really amazing.
1: The mayor declared Rick Seebeck Day in the mayoral offices at the City County Building downtown.
0: That was July 14th, which is I can remember because it was also Bastille Day. It's been humbling and amazing, thrilling. I can't say thank you enough.
1: And it will continue on until the 21st of September.
0: No, I think it's over the 3rd of September.
1: Oh, you can't end summer early. That doesn't seem right.
0: Oh, thanks, Jim. I like that idea. No, but I think they're going to continue the Saturday time period after September 3rd. But September 3rd is, I think, the last Thursday night that they're going to do this.
1: Well, later we'll have to talk about your special pledge show and how to get QED Plus if you don't know how to get it. People are still asking me at Bach Beethoven. A few people said, I don't know if I know how to get it. And I said, well, if you're a member, you can easily get it. Just download it and we'll help guide you if you need a little bit of help. Fatima Trimble at the front desk will give you instructions. But we've got to hear some Four Seasons. This is Vivaldi's greatest hit, the Summer Concerto. Early on, I mean, you figure this is 300 years ago, he was describing a picture in music, and he wrote poetry to go with each of the four pieces, winter, summer, spring, and fall. So we'll hear the summer music, and he wrote, under the forgiving sun of the season, the shepherd and his herd are languishing, the pine is burning, the cuckoo begins to sing, and the dove and the goldfinch join him. Suddenly, the shepherd cries out, because above his head, the formidable storm has gathered, and its destiny.

0: Summer from the Four Seasons by Antonio Vivaldi with Joshua Bell and the Academy of St. Martin in the Fields. We've had Joshua at Heinz Hall several times, even broadcast him live, and WQED-FM recorded his first concert in Pittsburgh was at the Frick in Point Breeze, and he was in his 20s. Amazing musician, still on the scene. He's a video gamer, and he also goes to the casino when he comes to town, so he's an interesting character, still has that youthful spirit. And Vivaldi wrote those little, they call them sonnets, poetry to accompany each of the concertos. You heard the unforgiving sun, the cuckoo, and at the end there, the formidable storm. We've had some wacky weather this summer, have we not, Rick Seebeck?
1: For sure.
0: I think
1: sure.
0: I read 20 tornadoes in western Pennsylvania, the National Weather Service has reported already. Summer brings big storms sometime. We're here to celebrate summer.
1: Hey, it's one of those four times of year, Jim. That Vivaldi wrote about.
0: But I think it's my favorite, my personal favorite. I love summer.
1: I don't know. I think I now, maybe it's how old I am or something, but I am a big fall guy. Autumn is the best, I think.
0: It's true. It's wonderful. No question about that.
1: I'm not crazy about being hot, but I don't mind great songs about summer.
0: And that's why we're here right now sharing some of those great songs. What do you have next?
1: Next is a song that I've loved for a long time. Chad and Jeremy, that we heard earlier, was 64. This is 1966, and it's Frank Sinatra with a famous cut. That was a big year for Frank Sinatra. He did That's Life, and this song, Summer Wind, it was originally a German song. My German isn't very good, but I think it was called Der Sommerwind. Was written by Hans Meyer, German lyrics by Hans Brandke, and then Johnny Mercer wrote the English lyrics. The German version was released in 65, but by 66, Johnny Mercer had written new lyrics, and Frank Sinatra, actually, he was the second person to record it. Wayne Newton did a version first, but this is the famous version, and I love it.

0: All right. You know, I like the song a whole lot, but I know that my affection for it was increased by the fact that they used it at the end of an episode of The Simpsons. And it was used in a way that it felt very sad. A thing about kids and which swimming pool do they go to. I see that that was the end of season 6 of The Simpsons in 1994. The episode was called Bart of Darkness. It was just so memorable and sad. And it's not a song I think that you associate with kids, but it was really well done and, you know, sort of cemented my affection for that song.
1: Well, listening to the lyrics, the words, it's wonderful poetry. Kites flying like days and nights. The summer does fly by. There's no question about it. Rick Seebeck is here because it is the summer of Seebeck. You know, Frank Sinatra had a lot of crossover into the classical music world. He conducted a number of times and wrote a little bit of music, not much. He wasn't trained classically for the composing, but he was very well respected at the Capitol Tower there in Los Angeles. And the string quartet that Leonard Slatkin's parents played in, the Hollywood String Quartet, they recorded an album called Close to You with Frank Sinatra, and it's a classic of the Sinatra literature. And Slatkin had Frank Sinatra around the house all the time. Of course, Andre Previn married Frank Sinatra's wife, Mia Farrow, and he always spoke very highly of Frank Sinatra, even though I guess, in effect, he'd stolen Mia away, but those are showbiz marriages. What could I tell you? So I always... Operatic stars often cite Frank Sinatra's singing for phrasing and breathing and what he would do to transmit emotion. You know, it's amazing, the quality of his voice. I also remember, I enjoy hearing Frank Sinatra on the radio with you, Rick Seebeck. Rick is here because it's the summer of Seebeck, and you can see Seebeck programs on Thursday nights and Saturday beginning at 12 noon.
0: 12 noon, exactly right.
1: Miles Davis is coming up in just a moment. I wanted to play the Rodrigo Guitar Concerto because it's his Concierto Aranjuez that inspired Miles Davis to work with Gil Evans on the album Sketches of Spain. So we'll hear first, we'll do a crossfade. The record that inspired him was Atalfo Argenta and the National Orchestra of Spain, and Narciso Yepes played the guitar. And there are two stories about how Miles Davis found this recording and fell in love with it. His wife at the time, Frances Taylor, took him to a flamenco show in New York, and he heard the tune that Narciso Yepes plays for us in just a moment. So he ran out the next morning to Colony Records on 49th Street in New York City and bought the album and then got Gil Evans involved in making the recording. But the other story is that a bassist named Joe Mandragon in Los Angeles turned him on to the record. And it's possible that both stories are the way things go from that far back, 1959, both true, and elements of the stories are how he came to record this music. So we'll hear first Joaquin Rodrigo's Guitar Concerto, and then we'll hear Miles Davis' take on it, which was part of Sketches of Spain.

0: Miles Davis and the Concierto Aranjuez by Joaquin Rodrigo. Seems like an unlikely hit for Miles, but when he had Gil Evans arrange it, it became Sketches of Spain. And of course, it's part of our summer theme, the cover there, Rick, sunshine, Spain, heat, and that's the general idea. Miles said he got the tune in his head after it was played for him by his friend, and he couldn't get it out. He was thinking of something to do with it for months afterwards. 1959, they went into the Columbia 30th Street studio and made that record that you just heard, but it started with the Narciso Yepes that we heard at the beginning in the National Orchestra of Spain. Joaquin Rodrigo, the composer, said he didn't care for it, but when it became a hit, he liked the royalties and his opinion changed about it. I've always thought it was fun. At CMU, Carnegie Mellon composer Leonardo Balada knew Rodrigo, who was blind. He couldn't see, and he wrote that masterpiece that guitarists play with orchestras all around the world. Still today, we've had it at Heinz Hall several times. The mood of summer, summer songs. It's the summer of Seebeck, and Rick Seebeck, filmmaker, documentarian extraordinaire, is with us celebrating 50 years on PBS. Now, I love that when you started, you were, of course, from Bethel Park. You were right. From here, but you were together with Josie Carey at South Carolina Educational Television and Radio, and Jane Adair was there, too.
1: Right. Jane was there. It was there at the end. I was a summer intern there in the summer of 73, so I don't count that in my 50 years. It's not until I become a full-time employee there in 76 that I say, you know, my 50 years in public broadcasting begin. But I did start work with Josie Carey in 1973 on her program called Wee, W-H-E-E-E, which had a theme song written by Joe Negri. I love how Pittsburgh connects in all these funny ways. Josie wrote the lyrics to the theme song, but Joe Negri wrote the music, and it was really fun. But it's funny, that also was when I first went to Charleston, South Carolina. And actually, my sister was just remembering, we were talking, and she remembers going down to Charleston with me and Josie Carey and wandering around the big houses south of Broad. But Charleston is where the musical opera, Porgy and Bess, is set. And I thought, you know, if we're going to play summer songs, we got to have at least one version of Summertime by George Gershwin from the opera Porgy and Bess. And I thought this 1957 version by Ella Fitzgerald and Louis Armstrong might be just about perfect. The opera was actually written in 1935, so it's already at this point 22 years old when they do this version, but a lot of people know it, and it's beautiful.

0: I'm Jim Cunningham, and it is wonderful to share this hour. It's interesting how the heat of the summer sun creates that lazy mood for composers,
1: right?
0: Summertime that we just heard. Concerto Aranjuez, baking in the Mediterranean sun in Spain. And here's another one almost in that mode. It's Frederick Delius, the English composer. Delius came to America. He was in the orange groves in Florida for a while. His father thought that he should do something responsible and run a business. He hated it, and he wrote some music while he was there in Florida. But he loved the summer sun and wrote several summer pieces to be sung on a summer night on the river. And this one is In a Summer Garden with the Philadelphia Orchestra and Eugene Ormaney. Do you have a summer garden there, Rick Seeback, at your place?
1: I wouldn't brag about it this year. Other years I have. When that really hot weather started, I neglected watering and there was too much going on with the summer of Seeback. Although my collards still look really good and my green onions also doing okay.
0: Wonderful. So you got some produce out of the summer sun. That's great. Here's Delius In a Summer Garden.

Fretadelius in a Summer Garden. It was the Philadelphia Orchestra and Eugene Ormandy. Delius, who spent time in Solano Grove, Florida. You can go and visit his house now, but then went back to England and continued composing against the better wishes of his dad, who was particularly opposed to his being a composer. In the score for that 1908 piece, Delius included a poetic quote. We don't know who wrote it. It may have been Delius, but it describes the mood. Roses.

0: Lilies and a thousand scented flowers, bright butterflies flitting from petal to petal. Beneath the shade of ancient trees, a quiet river with water lilies. In a boat, almost hidden, two people. A thrush is singing in the distance. A summer scene. Did you hear it all? It was all in there in that few minutes of Frederick Delius. We love summer scenes. It's the summer of Seebeck. Rick Seebeck, who can be seen on Channel 13. Of all your programs that have been rebroadcast this summer, has any given you particular pleasure? I know you love them all. It's great. But even back to your very first in Australia, it's wonderful the things that you've been involved in over 80 programs.
1: Right. No, I love the opportunities that it has provided and, you know, a reason for me to look at some of the old shows. But all through my career, I said, after about 6 months, it's as though someone else made this program. And so they're really fun to watch. And, you know, I'm happy that I haven't looked at any one of them that said, like, oh, why are they showing this? They seem to hold up pretty well. And I think it's because we've always include as many interviews as we can, and people are wonderful.
0: When Rick Seebeck Day was declared in the mayor's office, I love that you sat down at his desk. That was fun.
1: I think that was his idea.
0: I'm glad. And, so many things. Kennywood, of course, one of your absolute greatest hits, possibly the most popular one. And you said that some things are being shared across on other PBS stations this summer.
1: Right. Actually, a hot dog program and Lincoln Highway, I think, are the two that are out there this summer. It's amazing. Even when we showed Pennsylvania Diners in the Pennsylvania Roadshow, we got great ratings for the broadcast here on WQED. We were the fourth highest station in the country or something. So it's been effective, inspiring. Keep working.
0: You see these programs on Thursday evenings. Do you start right at 8?
1: Yes. Now I'm starting right at 8.
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1: And Saturdays at noon.
0: Exactly. Always on WQED Plus, anytime. So be sure to get your QED Plus going.
1: Right. Yeah, the QED Plus is you can watch them whenever you want. But, you know, for broadcast, you know, there's still a lot of people that like that, that, you know, that want to see it when it's on the air, which I like too. My mom always made a big point about that. You know, it's different when they're being broadcast, so.
0: I agree. I'm right there with the newspaper readers who like print on their hands. What have you got for us now in our Summer Songs program here?
1: Well, you know, Jim, in the summertime, when the weather is high, you can stretch right out and touch the sky. That's a line. That's a lyric from this song by the British rock band Mungo Jerry. It's from 1970. I remember it fondly. It was a huge international hit. They're a British band. It was topped the British charts for 7 weeks, the Canadian charts for 2 weeks, and here in America, it got to number 3.
0: I used to play it on WNAE in Warren, Pennsylvania, and I loved it. It's such a cheerful song.
1: Exactly.

0: So it fades out, but it's still a good song. Mungo Jerry from 1970 in the summertime.
1: Very unusual for the time because people didn't know reggae music or the beat that they were picking up on there from where, Jamaica or whatever.
0: Right, yeah. When you said that, I thought, I always heard that the first big reggae song was Israelites by Desmond Dekker, and that was a year before this, 1969.
1: That was a trend.
0: It was when we were first becoming aware of reggae music, I think.
1: I didn't know they were British. I didn't know where they were from. We were down to the last 10 minutes of the hour or so. I thought we might play just a few more excerpts of things in order to keep with the summer theme. So I pulled out members of the Pittsburgh Symphony playing summer music by Samuel Barber. Barber wrote a piece for the opening of Hines Hall with William Steinberg called The Phatograph of a Yestern Scene. And his aunt, Louise Homer, lived here in Shadyside. Her father was a minister at Shadyside Presbyterian. And her father was also one of the founders of Chatham College. Samuel Barber, summer music. He said it was supposed to be a slow evocation of a hazy, humid, lazy summer day. And Barber said that it represented summer meaning lazy and slow and not killing mosquitoes. Here it is. James Gorton, oboe, Michael Rusnik, clarinet, Nancy Goris, bassoon, William Caballero, horn, and Jennifer Connor playing the flute. Summer music by Samuel Barber from 2008 March at Hines Hall.

0: Bees Buzzing. It was Samuel Barber's summer music. He wrote it in 1955. It was for the Detroit Chamber Music Society. You know, it's interesting, when he wrote the piece for Pittsburgh, they asked William Steinberg what he thought of the Samuel Barber commission, and Steinberg said, expensive. He thought they'd paid too much money for it. But in Detroit, it was the Chamber Music Society of Detroit, and instead of the standard fee, Barber agreed to accept voluntary donations raised by the audience, kind of pay what you feel, early on, 1955. Summer music with members of the Pittsburgh Symphony there, performing in March of 2008. It's Summer Songs with Rick Seebeck. His Summer of Seebeck, when you drive past 4802 Fifth Avenue, there you are in the window. I love that.
1: Well, I'll tell you, I have a special love for it, because the place where my photograph is, I think the first window says, has the little logo that Dan Rue up in Allentown made, and it says Summer of Seebeck, and then there's a picture of me, a photograph, I think it's a selfie, that I took in North Carolina at the beach, Thursday nights and Saturdays, and all of that's promotional material. But the place where my photograph is, when I started here at WQED in 1987, that was my office. It's now part of the Elsie Hillman conference rooms. There are no offices in that tower, floor of that tower. But exactly where my picture is, that would have been my window onto Fifth Avenue. So when you start at a place, you don't think, oh, one day they're going to put my photo in this window.
0: What have you had next? What do we have now?
1: All right. This is, we're going to go to 1963, Jim. This is, I think, an essential summer song. It's Nat King Cole. It's interesting, the little notes that I see in this liner notes here say that, you know, this song has an old-fashioned flavor, but with an authentic source. The lyrics to this song were written by Charles Tobias, who had been a prolific and successful songwriter since the early 1920s. So this is 1963. In 63, Tobias was 65 years old when he wrote this song. He had no compunction about stealing from himself. In the 1920s, he had written a song called Her Bathing Suit Never Got Wet. And he reprises that in those lazy, hazy, crazy days of summer when he mentions another bathing suit that never got wet, but he brings it up to date by making it a bikini. So here we go. Nat King Cole and a classic from 63, those hazy, crazy, lazy days of summer. Right.

0: old-fashioned and you know, vintage, but still really fun. What a good song.
1: I love that song. Always have. Nat King Cole was an amazing jazz pianist and often made recordings without singing, and there's a box set of his piano recordings. And, of course, he was an early television star, too. He has enduring fame, that's for certain.
0: For sure, yeah, no, and a great, great vocalist, great pianist.
1: Nat King Cole, wow. Oh, we're down to the last 5 minutes here. 5 minute warning. You know what? As we go out here, I'm going to play a little bit of Henry Mancini. I can't stand it. This is the Summer Nose from the summer of 42. And Henry Mancini did not write the music, but he arranged it and made it into a radio hit. It was done by Michel Legrand originally. I wanted to play 20 other summer songs. I wanted to do the Summer Samba by Walter Wanderley. I wanted to do Glazunov's The Seasons. And you've done two evenings of summer music with Lance Jones over at the Independent Brewing Company.
0: Right. I have Bing Crosby right here to do You Are My Sunshine.
1: Oh, but it's killing me.
0: Next year, Jim.
1: Another time. We'll get together again. Congratulations, Rick Seebeck.
0: Thank you so much, Jim.
1: Summer of Seebeck on Channel 13. A big fundraiser, but the best part is being able to see all these classic programs again, both on television and on QED Plus. Remember, if you're a member at $60 or more, you've already got the QED Plus option. You just have to download the app for your laptop or your phone, however you watch digitally, and you can stream all these great things. Congratulations. What an amazing
0: Thank you, Jim.
1: Body of work. My goodness, this should be a celebration at the Smithsonian or the Television and Radio Museum in New York City.
0: But Jim, I've only been here 39 years, and how many years have you been here?
1: I started in 1974 as an intern. 1978, they started to pay me to do this. But I do feel extremely fortunate having been a while and to be able to work with you, Rick Seebeck.
0: It's always
1: a wonderful treat, and I'm so glad that you're still active producing new material. I'm sure there'll be some new things coming in the fall, so we'll look forward to that. The Summer of Seebeck, Summer Songs with Rick. Thanks again.
0: Thank you, Jim.
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They've been described as a rather unusual musical combination that showed itself to be one of exceptional artistic quality and surprisingly precise ensemble. It's the Arsenal Duo. It's pianist Nathan Carteret and organist Edward Allen Moore. They gave a recital at East Liberty Presbyterian Church on May 17, 2026. You'll hear it on the WQED organ program. I'm Jim Cunningham.

0: Edward Allen Moore is the Director of Music and Arts as well as Organist at East Liberty Presbyterian Church. Nathan Carteret currently lives and teaches piano in Las Vegas, but lived in Pittsburgh for many years. In fact, he broadcasts live from WQED's Fred Rogers studio, playing Bach's Goldberg Variations right here on Classical QED 89.3. It was during Nathan's time in Pittsburgh that the Arsenal duo began, so this concert is a homecoming of sorts.
1: East Liberty Presbyterian Church is where it all started for us. We first performed together in February of 2013 at East Liberty, and Joe Gaines joined us and sang. And at that time, we weren't the Arsenal duo yet. But then we said, hey, let's make a go of this. And we lined up some other concerts. And later on that year, Nathan said, I've got the name for us. And so later on in 2013, we became the Arsenal duo. And so this is returning to where it all started for us.
2: We've really blown up since then.
1: And we're so excited to come back together at East Liberty and to share some new stuff, some stuff that we've played before, and of course, finishing with Gershwin's Rhapsody in Blue.
0: Edward Allen Moore tells us about the first music on our program.
1: We start with the first movement of the first piano concerto by Tchaikovsky. I'm playing off the second piano part, and Nathan plays the solo piano part as written. But that, again, is a very recognizable opening. Bump, bump, bump, bump, jump, and away we go from there.

0: On QED 89.3, the opening of the Tchaikovsky Piano Concerto No. 1. The pianist was Nathan Carteret, and the organist, Edward Allen Moore. The Arsenal Duo from their May 2026 concert at East Liberty Presbyterian Church. Next, a premiere dedicated to the Arsenal Duo, Invocation, Chaconne, and Coda on an original theme by Mary Beth Bennett. Here again is Edward Allen Moore.
1: After we open with the movement from the Tchaikovsky Piano Concerto, we have a new piece by Mary Beth Bennett. And Jim, you've met Mary Beth when she's been here before because she wrote the Carol Fantasia that we do at Christmas in East Liberty. And she's an organist, graduate of the Eastman School of Music as well. We were looking for a new piece, and I said, hey, Mary Beth, would you be interested? Because I love her improvising, her playing, her composing. And she goes, well, you know, I don't write as much for piano, but sure, I'll give it a whirl. So it's a relatively short, 5-minute piece that features in the center of it a chaconne. So this repeating bass pattern that all this other stuff is built on top of. And it explores tonally and harmonically some really colorful sounds, lush at times, very romantic and expressive at times. Begins and ends extremely quietly. This explores some different timbres of both instruments.
0: Organist Edward Allen Moore, who was joined by his Arsenal Duo colleague, pianist Nathan Carteret, for Mary Beth Bennett's Invocation, Chaconne, and Coda on an original theme from the WQED-FM organ program.

0: A premiere written for and played by the Arsenal Duo from their May 17, 2026 concert at East Liberty Presbyterian Church. The Arsenal Duo is made up of pianist Nathan Carteret and organist Edward Allen Moore. You may ask, why the name Arsenal Duo? Nathan Carteret has your answer.
1: Well, we were neighbors in the Arsenal neighborhood of Lawrenceville, and we lived only blocks from Arsenal Park, which I guess was the original storage place for the Arsenal during the Civil War. And so I just thought we were so explosive as a duo that the Arsenal was the right name for us.
0: Arsenal Duo member Nathan Carteret, who has a solo next.
1: I'm going to play something that I stole from the organ repertoire, a Prelude and Fugue by Bach that was arranged for piano by Busoni, the famous Italian pianist and composer. And so we like to put those little fun things in there as well.
0: Nathan Carteret, who will play the Prelude and Fugue in D, BWV 532 by Johann Sebastian Bach, arranged for piano by Ferruccio Busoni.

Bach's Prelude and Fugue in D Major, BWV 532, arranged by Ferruccio Busoni and played by pianist Nathan Carteret, part of the Arsenal Duo with organist Edward Allen Moore. This was from their May 17, 2026 concert at East Liberty Presbyterian Church. The concert was recorded by Ricardo Schultz. Nathan Carteret has played in such venues as Weill Recital Hall and the Yamaha Piano Salon in New York, the Gasteig in Munich, Cleveland's Trinity Cathedral, Iowa City's Englert Theater, and Pittsburgh's Rodef Shalom, as well as in several universities. He's played at Lawrence University, Drake, Baldwin-Wallace Conservatory, Busan National University of South Korea, and Carnegie Mellon. Educated at Yale University and the University of Missouri, Kansas City, Nathan began his piano studies at the age of 11. Nathan recently received his doctorate degree from the University of Iowa, with a dissertation being an engraving of the 10 solo piano works of Korean composer, pianist Quentin Kim. Nathan currently teaches piano, organ, and music theory at Nevada School of the Arts in Las Vegas. With the time we have left, you'll hear a bit of Arsenal Duo's performance of the Chorale Fantasy, Opus 80 by Beethoven. This was from their concert at East Liberty Presbyterian Church, January 2017, featuring the Duquesne University Choirs, directed by Dr. Karen Daly.

0: The finale of Beethoven's Choral Fantasy, Opus 80. You heard the Duquesne University Choirs, directed by Dr. Karen Daly, with the Arsenal Duo from their January 2017 concert at East Liberty Presbyterian Church. That's the program for this week. Earlier, you heard the first half of the May 2026 Arsenal Duo concert with music by Tchaikovsky, Bennett, and Bach. Brian Savar is the program and production manager for WQED-FM. He wrote the script for this program. You'll hear part two coming up soon on the WQED Organ Program. I'm Jim Cunningham. Thanks for listening. The WQED Organ Program on QED 89.3 is made possible thanks to the Galliott Family Foundation.
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3: If this sounds a bit funereal to you, you're on the right track. It does kind of sound like the famous Funeral March by Chopin. It's a piece by Franz Liszt, and that similarity to the Chopin piece has led a lot of people over time to assume that Liszt wrote it for Chopin, especially since it's subtitled October 1849, which was when Chopin died, but that's actually not the case. It's called Funeraille, and Liszt wrote it as a tribute to three of his friends who died in the failed Hungarian uprising against Habsburg rule that year. I'll play you this piece coming up in the hour ahead. I'm Steve Seal. Here is a very contemplative piano piece by Arvo Pärt.

0: cellist Maya Beiser, who has quite a unique style, and she plays all the cello parts in many of her recordings, and that was one of them, with that very kind of murky recording quality that she likes as well to add extra atmosphere. The Lamento d'Arianna by Claudio Monteverdi in Maya Beiser's own arrangement and performance.
1: 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Here's Executive Director Aaron Cody.
2: We're very excited for the 98th season. Symphonic Visions with our wonderful music director, James Blatchley, and our fantastic musicians of our orchestra. This season is all about fun, enjoyment, and energy. We are trying to keep the energy up as we head towards the centennial, and we think it's really important to begin that excitement now so that when we get to the centennial anniversary, everybody's really excited for all of the wonderful things that we've been doing in our future for the next 100 years as well. So this is a season to be enjoyed and to have fun.
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0: Often a kind of assumption that this next piece by Franz Liszt was written to honor Chopin, as the subtitle, well, the title first of all is Funerai, Funerals. And the subtitle is October 1849, which was the month and year of Chopin's death. But he didn't actually write it for Chopin. He wrote it for three friends of his who had died in the failed Hungarian uprising against the Habsburg Empire that year. Stephen Huff at the piano here in Funerai by Franz Liszt.

0: Music of the late Canadian composer Jocelyn Morlock, who passed in 2023. Solace, the name of that piece, played by Bramwell Tovey and the Vancouver Symphony Orchestra with violinist Mark Feuer, cellist Zoltan Rozniai.
1: Night owls, new parents, swing shifters, insomniacs, world travelers. 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

0: 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Her work Bukolika, played by the Estonian National Symphony Orchestra, led by Arvo Volmar.
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3: Good morning, happy Monday to you. We finally get a break from the rain, and we have a few days of nice weather, including today, mostly sunny, a high of 75. Clear skies tonight, a low of 56, and mostly sunny on Tuesday with a high of 79. On QED 89.3.

0: August 26th through September 10th, the Pittsburgh Symphony heads out for a 13-concert tour across 6 countries and 9 cities. Here's music director Manfred Honeck.
1: We have 3 soloists on the tour, playing Rachmaninoff and playing the Barber, a violin concerto. We will present also Carlos Simon's 4 Black Dances, Dvorak's 9th Symphony, The New World, related to America. So it's American theme as well, and I think it's great to present, as an American orchestra, present this great music which was written in America, here in Europe, and that's something special. I'm really looking forward to that.
0: Be sure to listen to Jim Cunningham's reports from the tour here on QED 89.3, and to hear the complete interview with Manfred Honeck, visit the Voice of the Arts podcast page at WQEDFM.org.
2: A Chopin Nocturne, arranged for harp, the Nocturne No. 14 in F sharp minor, played here by Magdalena Hoffmann.

0: It's from the contemporary American composer Jack Gallagher, and it's called Quiet Reflections. And we heard it performed by the London Symphony Orchestra, conducted by Joanne Folletta. I'm Steve Seal. Thank you for joining me. Hope you have a great night.
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3: Good morning. Happy Monday to you. We finally get a break from the rain, and we have a few days of nice weather, including today, mostly sunny, a high of 75. Clear skies tonight, a low of 56, and mostly sunny on Tuesday with a high of 79. On QED, 89.3.
4: At this point, Alice has already tumbled down a rabbit hole into a world of nonsense. This is a few years after that classic piece of Victorian literature, where Alice finds herself not in Wonderland, but instead staring into a mirror. Through a mirror, where she saw another fantastical world. One where everything was reversed, including logic. That is what this piece of music is all about. I'm Melanie Renata. Come step with me through the looking glass later this hour. 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

0: Franz Donsi's Happy Little G Major Wind Quintet, Opus 67, Number 1, the Berlin Philharmonic Winds performing. I'm Melanie Renata. You're listening to Music Through the Night. And a piano solo with quite a bit of depth is coming up in just a minute.
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0: Some gorgeous grace weaves itself into this piano piece by Cuban pianist and composer Ernesto Lecuona. It's a work called Cordoba. It's performed for you here by pianist Rolovny Acosta.

0: And that was a musical take to the sequel of that classic Victorian tale of Alice's Adventures in Wonderland by Lewis Carroll. That was Through the Looking Glass by Deems Taylor, performed for you by the Seattle Symphony and Gerard Schwartz at the podium.
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2: Good morning. Happy Monday to you. We finally get a break from the rain, and we have a few days of nice weather, including today, mostly sunny, a high of 75. Clear skies tonight, a low of 56, and mostly sunny on Tuesday with a high of 79. On QED 89.3.
0: You never know what sort of magic can come from a new connection. At the height of the Romantic era, there was one friendship that formed that really changed the sound of the clarinet forever. Composer Carl Maria von Weber met the great clarinet virtuoso Heinrich Behrmann, and they clicked immediately. A perfectly paired performer and composer. And Behrmann wasn't just talented. Audiences were captivated by how he could make the clarinet sing. Impressed by how his instrument could carry the same drama, the same lyricism, the same soaring emotion of any of the great opera singers of his day. Von Weber, perhaps best known for his operas, couldn't help but see just how well his own compositional skills could transfer over to crafting music for Behrmann. This is one of the works that von Weber crafted for his friend, music that's become a staple in the clarinet repertoire. Weber's first clarinet concerto in F minor, shared with you here by the Brooklyn Philharmonic and clarinetist John Manassi. I'm Melanie Renata. This is Music Through the Night.

0: The operatic instinct of Carl Maria von Weber, shining bright in that work, his Clarinet Concerto No. 1 in F minor, performed for you there by clarinetist John Manassi and the Brooklyn Philharmonic, Lucas Foss at the podium. Some mournful, melancholic sounds will give way to something quite energetic in just a minute. I'm Melanie Renata. This is Music Through the Night.
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0: This is the one and only concerto for violin by Robert Schumann, crafted for a violin virtuoso, yet it sat unperformed and unpublished for years. Schumann himself was not a fan, but honestly, that speaks more to his lack of confidence and less to the music. It's his Fantasy in C, shared with you here by violinist Anand Zufi Muther and the New York Philharmonic.

0: The London Mozart players serving up a late night burst of energy. The Third Symphony in F major from Adalbert Gierowetz. 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
3: Good morning, happy Monday to you. We finally get a break from the rain, and we have a few days of nice weather, including today, mostly sunny, a high of 75. Clear skies tonight, a low of 56, and mostly sunny on Tuesday with a high of 79. On QED 89.3.
0: In 1929, an American publisher wrote to Jean Sibelius with a request. He wanted something commercial, something that would sell. Sibelius obliged. He composed three short movements for violin and strings. He even gave them English titles, hoping to sort of charm his way into the American market. But the publisher rejected it anyway, said the market wasn't there. So Sibelius scrawled a note across the manuscript, called it a sketch to be reworked. He set it aside and never touched it again. And it sat silent for a long time, unheard and unfinished. That piece is this, Sibelius's Suite for Violin and String Orchestra. It's coming up. I'm Melanie Renata, and this is Music Through the Night. As you move through the dark of the night, this piece of music will help you sort of float through the night sky. Pianist Michael Clark carries you on a bed of notes. It's called Clouds by Florence Price.

0: Shostakovich borrowed melodies from his early ballets for that work, his Ballet Suite No. 1, shared with you there by the Frankfurt Radio Symphony. I'm Melanie Renata. You're listening to Music Through the Night. And a suite from Sibelius that was once written off as a failed sketch? It's coming up for you in just a minute.
1: 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Here's Executive Director Aaron Cody.
2: 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This season is all about fun, enjoyment, and energy. We are trying to keep the energy up as we head towards the centennial, and we think it's really important to begin that excitement now so that when we get to the centennial anniversary, everybody's really excited for all of the wonderful things that we've been doing in our future for the next 100 years as well. So this is a season to be enjoyed and to have fun.
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0: Jean Sibelius once wrote three short, very atmospheric movements. But the publishers rejected these movements, saying there just wasn't a market for it. So Sibelius set it off to the side. But it's here for you now, his Suite for Violin and String Orchestra, performed by the Lodi Symphony and violinist Dong-Suk Kang.

0: The inspiration behind that work? Russian folk songs and Orthodox chants. Alexander Borodin's Second Symphony in B minor, shared with you there by the Malmö Symphony.
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2: Good morning, happy Monday to you. We finally get a break from the rain, and we have a few days of nice weather, including today, mostly sunny, a high of 75. Clear skies tonight, a low of 56, and mostly sunny on Tuesday with a high of 79. On QED 89.3.
0: Way back in the day, your radio was a place for theater. The 1920s through the 40s were something of a golden age for theater of the mind. And this work by Swedish composer Lars-Erik Larsson was a shining star. In 1937, Larsson took a job as composer-in-residence for Swedish radio, hired to write music to accompany various radio programs. He eventually teamed up with a poet to invent something new, a lyrical suite. Poetry recited aloud, woven together with orchestral interludes. Together, they built an entire evening called The Hours of the Day. Six poems paired with six musical movements that premiered over the radio airwaves. A portion of that broadcast took on some new life, given its own name, Larsson's Pastoral Suite. And it helps you flow from a musical state of sleep into sunny Swedish pastures. The Helsingborg Symphony shares it with you here, Finnish conductor Oko Kamu at the podium. I'm Melanie Renata, and this is Music Through the Night.

0: The Helsingborg Symphony, sharing a musical painting of the lush and lovely life in Sweden's countryside, orchestrated from a 1930s radio theater production. That's The Pastoral Suite by Lars-Erik Larsson. I'm Melanie Renata, and if by chance you're in need of a late night second wind, well, hold on tight. I've got just the thing for you in just a minute. You're listening to Music Through the Night.
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2: 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And, you know, it's for us a fantastic thing because the presenters ask us to come there. Why do they do that? Because they heard the orchestra playing already several times and they always say, please come back. It's the quality of this great orchestra. It's such a pleasure to conduct them and hearing them playing this fantastic music. And that's the reason why they want to hear the Pittsburgh Symphony Orchestra abroad.
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0: Coming out of a weekend, this work is going to hit you like a Monday morning. Sudden. It's a concertino for two cellos in C by Nicholas Kraft.

0: Pianist Angela Hewitt with what is quite likely J.S. Bach's earliest keyboard suite, the deliciously Baroque English Suite No. 1 in A Major.
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3: Good morning, happy Monday to you. We finally get a break from the rain, and we have a few days of nice weather, including today, mostly sunny, a high of 75. Clear skies tonight, a low of 56, and mostly sunny on Tuesday with a high of 79. On QED, 89.3.
0: For Tchaikovsky, the pinnacle of classical success was Mozart. When Tchaikovsky was navigating some deep personal turmoil, it was Mozart's music that was his source of peace. Out of that devotion and admiration came this piece of music, an elegant and luminous work, a musical theme that sounds as if it could have been composed in the 18th century. It expands into a dazzling series of variations, where the cello gets a chance to sing and sigh and soar. It's Tchaikovsky's graceful tribute to Mozart, just one of them. And it's coming up. I'm Melanie Renata. Please stay with me. The early hours of a Monday morning call for a moment of calm. This work by Henriette Renier will create just the right atmosphere for it. Here's harpist Naoko Yoshino with Contemplation.

0: So much drama packed into a teeny tiny little piece. Grundel's Sketch Number 1, performed by pianist Sarah Amy Smyseth. I'm Melanie Renata with a medieval sound in just a moment.
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0: If ever there were an instrument described as radiant, it would have to be something from the brass family. And that bit of radiant brass glistens here in A Song of Agincourt by Charles Stanford. It's shared with you here by the Ulster Orchestra.

0: A blend of medieval English and folk melodies with a pinch of a nocturne from the composition teacher of Gustav Holst and Ralph Vaughan Williams, Mr. Charles Stanford. That was a song of Agincourt performed by the Ulster Orchestra, Howard Shelley at the podium. I'm Melanie Renata with an elegant and luminous homage to Mozart in just a minute.
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0: Tchaikovsky really wanted to craft a cello concerto. He just never really got around to it. However, he did come close with this work, his variations on a Rococo theme. There's a Mozartian vibe to it, crafted with his idol Mozart in mind, so you'll hear that vibe. It's performed for you here by cellist Julian Lloyd Webber and the London Symphony.

0: In homage to Mozart, inspired by the Rococo era, Tchaikovsky's Variations on a Rococo Theme, shared with you there by the London Symphony and cellist Julian Lloyd Webber, Maxim Shostakovich at the podium.
1: This is the Composer's Datebook for August 24th. I'm John Burge. We tend to think our time has had a monopoly on bitter religious conflicts, but on today's date in 1572, which happened to be St. Bartholomew's Day, the Catholic Queen Dowager of France, Catherine de' Medici, and her son, King Charles IX, decided that the best way to rid their kingdom of troublesome Protestants would be to simply kill them off. A few days earlier, Catholic and Protestant nobles from across France had come to Paris to attend a noble wedding, which ironically was intended to bring the rival religious factions closer together. But things quickly turned ugly, and on the 24th of August, the infamous Massacre of St. Bartholomew began and quickly spread across the entire country. Among those who perished was a French Protestant composer named Claude Goudimel, who was killed when the massacre reached Lyon. Fortunately for posterity, not all Reformation-era rulers were so bloodthirsty. The English Catholic composer Thomas Tallis managed to keep his head through the reigns of alternating Catholic and Protestant monarchs. And the Protestant Queen Elizabeth I admired and supported the music of William Byrd despite his openly Catholic sympathies. Composer's Datebook is produced by APM, American Public Media, in collaboration with the American Composers Forum, reminding you that all music was once new.

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A little cooler than we've had the last few months, 56 degrees right now, and the high will be 73 this afternoon, with some sunshine today, tomorrow, Wednesday, the whole week, really. The high will be back to 83 by Thursday afternoon and 82 on Friday. But today and tomorrow we'll have a high in the 70s, 76 degrees on Tuesday. Hope you had a great weekend. It is the 24th day of August, first day of school for many Western Pennsylvania families. And we'll hope you get a great start rolling. 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For more information about the Spanos Group of Raymond James Financial Advisors, 866-916-RETIRE, Raymond James and Associates Incorporated, member New York Stock Exchange, SIPC. Françoise Defossa, now a quartet for guitar and strings with the Gabrielli String Quartet. Simon Winberg plays the guitar, classical QED.

Frenchman Francois de Fossa and his quartet for guitar and strings, with Simon Weinberg playing the guitar and the Gabrielli string quartet. 26 minutes after 6 o'clock, it is Monday morning, first day of school for many people, and we have a beautiful week of weather. It's going to be nice and cool. In fact, it's cool right now, 56 degrees, and it will be in the 50s again tonight, with tomorrow's high 78. This afternoon, 73. Then we're at 81 on Wednesday and 82 Thursday and Friday. Sunshine all week and nothing about rain in this forecast. Our music is made possible in part with help from Pittsburgh Festival Opera, presenting An Evening Under the Stars with Our Stars. The event is Wednesday evening. Music featuring Pittsburgh opera artists, winners of the Mildred Miller International Voice Competition. The program includes selections from opera arias and Broadway tunes, with a reception at the Porch on Wednesday, August 26th, 7 p.m. at Schenley Plaza in Oakland. More information at pittsburghfestivalopera.org. Music by Emmanuel Chabré is next for this Monday. It's Hervé Niquet and the Monte Carlo Philharmonic with the Pastoral Suite, Classical QED.

Emmanuel Chabrier in his pastoral suite from Hervé Niquet and the Monte Carlo Philharmonic Orchestra. Classical QED, 89.3, quarter before 7. We have 56 degrees, yes, 56, and the high 73 this afternoon. Tomorrow, 75 degrees and 81 Wednesday, then 82 on Thursday and Friday. Wasn't so hot for the Steelers on Friday night as they lost to the New York Jets 17-0. Looks like Joey Porter has some injuries that'll keep him out of the beginning of the season. And the Pirates had a bad weekend, too. They lost all three games with the Dodgers yesterday. It was 4-0, Los Angeles over the Pirates. So they move on to San Diego with the hope of winning. Remember, we have all of September to get more wins in the columns there for the Pittsburgh Pirates. I think they had some rain trouble with the Renaissance Fest, too, in Westmoreland County. But they'll have another week

weekend for that. And we got some banana splits in La Trobe. School is underway for many students. Pitt and CMU back, and lots of Pittsburgh Public School students returning today. So watch for those motorists on the road. It is cool with 56, and Gottfried Heinrich Stützel is on the air. His concerto for two trumpets, and Paul Kuntz leads the chamber orchestra. Classical QED 89.3 on the 24th.

Stutzel and his Concerto for Trumpets, the trumpets with the Paul Kuntz Chamber Orchestra, including Eric Aubier and Nicolas André. Just before 7 in the morning, classical WQED-FM in Pittsburgh, WQEJ in Johnstown, WXTC in Greenville. A big weekend, lots of things going on. The Steelers, of course, will have another preseason game, and it was just a preseason game, so they're trying things out, and they'll face the Buffalo Bills at Orchard Park, the Highmark Stadium there, on Thursday evening. And the Pirates will play the Padres and no doubt win some games, I'm sure. Jim Cunningham, we have the winning music of Mozart here. This is Harold Wright playing the clarinet. Harold was the principal in Philadelphia for the last 23 years of his life till the year he left us, 1993. And he joined members of the Juilliard String Quartet and Alexander Schneider to play the Quintet for Clarinet and Strings by Mozart. Classical QED 89.3.

Mozart. It was the Quintet for Clarinet with Harold Wright, born in Wayne, Pennsylvania. Went to Curtis, and next thing you know, he was in Houston, then Dallas, and Philadelphia at the end. He was also at the National Symphony for a while, but his last 23 years in the Philadelphia Orchestra. Members of the Juilliard String Quartet, Isidore Cohen, Samuel Rhodes, with Alexander Schneider and Leslie Parnas playing the Mozart Clarinet Quintet. Don't forget, you've got a few days left to hear the Juilliard String Quartet in our Encore podcast page from the Chamber Music Pittsburgh get-together. Martha Bont is going to stop by this week from Chamber Music Pittsburgh to talk about the upcoming season, which begins at the end of September with the Takash String Quartet. It is a cool morning, 56 degrees, and we are looking forward to some Pirate wins this week after a disastrous weekend with the Dodgers, lost all three games. The high this afternoon, 73, and tomorrow, 78. Then we're back in the 80s, Wednesday, Thursday, and Friday. About 10 degrees below average today for that high temperature. Percy Grainger, Ligonier Posey. It was about as nice as it gets, though, last evening with the sun and the low humidity. Frederick Fennell here, the Eastman Wind Ensemble, Classical QED.

The collection of flowers, the Lincolnshire Poesy Folk Song Settings, written between the years of 1906 and 1937. It was a long pursuit of Percy Grainger. Frederick Fennell, the Eastwind Wind Ensemble, classical QED. 23 minutes after 7 o'clock, 56 degrees, a new week underway, and we have the Pittsburgh Festival Opera with their Evening Under the Stars, Our Stars, with music featuring Pittsburgh's opera artists. That will be Wednesday evening, the Mildred Miller International Voice Competition. The program includes selections from opera arias and Broadway tunes, a reception at the Porch on Wednesday, August 26th, 7 p.m., Schenley Plaza in Oakland. If you'd like more information, pittsburghfestivalopera.org. We're going to have shortly a new host of the Exploring Music program. Peter Vandegraaff will be in for Bill McLaughlin, who we lost, but Bill will turn up from time to time in repeat programs, so we'll watch for that. And we have music by Stradella now, Alessandro Stradella, his Sinfonia with two violins, and the ensemble Concerto Italiano, led by Rinaldo Alessandrini. Happy Monday. Happy first day of school.

Alessandro Stradella and his Sinfonia from Rinaldo Alessandrini and the Concerto Italiano. I guess I missed it last night, but some parts of western Pennsylvania had a splash of rain around 11 o'clock. But the rest of the week looks good. In the eastern part of the state thinks there might be some rain on Thursday, but here in Pittsburgh, expecting sunshine, gradually warmer, highs in the 80s by Thursday and Friday. Today, Joe, just 76 for the high. François Devienne now, as we continue with our focus on French composers and the French moderns over at the Frick in Point Breeze. Devienne, more of a classicist than a modern, definitely a classicist, but he lived on until 1803. This is his 1794 Concerto for Flute. It's the eighth one with the Swedish Chamber Orchestra and Patrick Galois, Classical QED.

François Devienne and his Flute Concertos, the eighth one here with Patrick Galois on Classical QED 89.3. It was the Swedish Chamber Orchestra. Patrick both plays and conducts. François Devienne, an entire disc devoted to his music. 13 minutes before 8 o'clock, the sun will shine. The high will be 76 this afternoon. We're going to have Awakening of all the music happenings on campus at CMU. The Carnegie Mellon Wind Ensemble has an event in just a couple of weeks on the 13th.

of September. They'll be performing at 2:30. This afternoon, the American Rass of Chautauqua. That concert starts at 4 p.m. and then Dance Theater of Harlem in the amphitheater this evening. Laura Downs, who has an NPR podcast, she's a pianist, and she joins John McWhorter, the Associate Professor of Linguistics at Columbia University, for a lecture tomorrow morning at 10:45. We have lots of good things going on, and we're going to run them all down for you. But right now, the music rolls on with Tchaikovsky and the Souvenir of Florence. It's the Academy Chamber Ensemble, and it's a collection on the Shandos label from Classical QED 89.3.

Academy of St. Martin in the Fields with a souvenir of Florence by Peter Ilyich Tchaikovsky. 5 minutes before 8 o'clock with the sun shining, 56 degrees. We'll have an overnight low in the 50s tonight as well. Here's a brand new CD. It's from Hopkinson Smith. It's Songs and Frottole. The Frottole, the predecessor to the madrigal early music. And this is Vincenzo Caparola. Set of variations on the Frottola, Che Farala, Che Dirala. First time it's been recorded. It's on the Naive Classics label with Hopkinson Smith, Classical QED.

A set of variations by Capirola, Anna Frottole. Hopkins and Smith playing the lute from the Naive Classics label. It's just a couple of minutes left before 8. We have time for Christopher O'Reilly to play Bach from the Well-Tempered Clavier, Book 1.

0: That fugue from Book One, the F sharp major, classical QED with Christopher O'Reilly, longtime host of From the Top, From the Beginning. 8 o'clock, this is WQED FM Pittsburgh, WQEJ in Johnstown, WXTC in Greenville. The Pittsburgh Symphony Orchestra presents its opening night gala, September 26th at Heinz Hall. World-renowned pianist Lang Lang performs Beethoven's Emperor Concerto, with music director Manfred Honeck leading the Pittsburgh Symphony. A new season begins September 26th. 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
2: 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So this is a season to be enjoyed and to have fun.
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0: They do wonderful things at the Pascarella and around town with the Johnstown Symphony. 57 degrees, we're on our way to 72 this afternoon. It will be 75 tomorrow, 81 on Wednesday, and 83 on Thursday and Friday. Nothing about rain in the forecast here. Looks like a great week with lots of sunshine. A sunny symphony from Gaspar Fritz. This is his Opus 1, number 5, with the Stagione Frankfurt and Michael Schneider.

classical QED 89.3 with Gaspar Fritz and his Fifth Symphony, La Stagione Frankfurt, and Michael Schneider was the conductor. 10 minutes after 8 o'clock. Happy Monday. The sound, the trumpets, the trumpet taking center stage on Exploring Music with Peter Van de Graaff tonight at 9 o'clock. We'll still be hearing from Bill from time to time with repeat broadcasts, but here comes Peter, who has been on our air now and then. He's also in town as a singer, and he has been on WFMT in Chicago for many years. Peter Van de Graaff will be hosting tonight at 9 o'clock, Exploring Music. 57 degrees right now. This is Moltair with a trumpet concerto. It's a clarinet concerto. And Marian van Stalen with the Amadeus Ensemble of Rotterdam playing the clarinet. Henk de Graaff, the third Moltair concerto.

Johann Melchior Mölter and his clarinet concerto, the third one, and the Amadeus Ensemble of Rotterdam with Henk de Graaf playing the clarinet. Marion van Stalen was the conductor. Not a great weekend for sports fans, but we'll have the Steelers on Thursday in Buffalo. Surely they'll win this preseason game. They have lost to the New York Jets on Friday. And the Pirates will be in San Diego as their West Coast tour continues, which got off to a disastrous start, losing all three games to the Los Angeles Dodgers over the weekend. Sunshine and 76 this afternoon. Right now, 56 degrees. Here's the water music by George Frederick Handel, the hornpipe, with the Prague Chamber Orchestra and Sir Charles McCarris.

0: Hornpipe from Handel. This was his Water Music, Sir Charles McCarris and the Prague Chamber Orchestra on Classical QED 89.3.
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2: 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Why do they do that? Because they heard the orchestra playing already several times and they always say, please come back. It's the quality of this great orchestra. It's such a pleasure to conduct them and hearing them playing this fantastic music. And that's the reason why they want to hear the Pittsburgh Symphony Orchestra abroad.
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0: Some folks got off as planned, left a little early, some were delayed, but we're hoping everybody will be assembled soon in Bolzano, Italy, and we'll keep you up to date on what's going on. We have music from Manfred right now, Maestro Manfred Honeck, and the Classical Symphony No. 1 by Sergei Prokofiev with the Pittsburgh Symphony, supported by... 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

Prokofiev and the Classical Symphony No. 1 from Manfred Honeck and the Pittsburgh Symphony Orchestra. That was in 2017. And we have Manfred and the orchestra setting sail for their tour of Europe this week, arriving in Bolzano, Italy, midweek. We'll keep you up to date with the happenings. And enjoy beautiful weather here in Pittsburgh, that's for sure, with the high temperature up to 76 this afternoon. If you're looking for a good movie, tomorrow is the last day for the Wild Inside film about Flacco, the large owl in New York City who escaped captivity, lived in the city for a year, getting out of his cage in Central Park. That's tomorrow at the Harris Theater downtown. Spider-Man was the big movie over the weekend, number one, with Brand New Day, the latest Spider-Man film, and Insidious, Out of the Further. This is a whole series of films I haven't seen. That was the second most popular film. Christopher Nolan's Odyssey, third. Paw Patrol, the dino movie, was the fourth and the fifth most popular film over the weekend at the box office. The science fiction survival saga, The End of Oak Street. And keep an eye on the theaters, including the Row House with the Andrzej Wajda. We have always something interesting. There's a Lee Marvin movie coming to the Harris Theater, which was a classic of the 1960s, L.A. Noir, Point Blank, it's called. And that's happening in the first few days of September, so we'll keep you up to date. And we have lots of good music around. The opera will be singing, the Pittsburgh Festival Opera, on Wednesday evening with the Under the Stars, Our Stars event, Marianne Cornetti. That's here in Oakland, Shenley Park. Charles Avison right now, it's a concerto for strings, the 10th one, inspired by Scarlatti sonatas, and the Ensemble Berlin plays it on Classical QED.

Scarlatti sonatas turned into a concerto, the 10th one with the Ensemble Berlin, playing at 7 minutes before 9 o'clock on this Monday, the 24th day of August, and music for guitars. This is the collection with the guitarist John Williams and Timothy Kane playing the second. It's Paolo Bellanati and Django.

Paolo Bellinati and Django with John Williams and Timothy Kane. Just a few minutes away from 9 o'clock, and a beautiful day, a great week with the temperature in the 70s today. By the end of the week, we'll be back to the 80s. Our music is made possible in part with help from Spanos Group of Raymond James, offering financial planning for our region since 1980. 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Pietro Locatelli from the trio Settecento, and an Italian sojourn.

Pietro Locatelli is Opus 6, the second sonata from an Italian sojourn with the Trio Settecento of Chicago, Illinois. WQED-FM Pittsburgh, WQEJ Johnstown, WXTC in Greenville. Jim Cunningham wishing you a great start to the new week and the new school year. The Frick Pittsburgh is the place to go. Museums and gardens, French moderns, Matisse, Renoir, Degas, on view at the Frick Art Museum. The exhibit features the avant-garde artists that define modern art, Monet, Cézanne, Rodin, and more. Details at thefrickpittsburgh.org. This would be a great week to be there. Check out the cafe, car museum, Clayton, all kinds of good things happening at the Frick. Mozart always happens just after 9 o'clock, and here is an early symphony from the complete set Sir Charles McCarris recorded with the Prague Chamber Orchestra. It's the Kirchhoff 130, Wolfgang Amadeus Mozart on Classical QED.

Mozart and his 18th symphony, number 18, had Sir Charles McCarris and the Prague Chamber Orchestra here on Classical QED 89.3. We have one last week of jazz at the Reservoir this week. It's coming up on Sunday, the 30th, with the Tim Stevens Project. Tim, the community activist, singer, part of the jazz world for decades. You see him on QED Plus here and there as part of the wonderful scene which he has participated in for a very long time. Tim Stevens Project, 30th, 5 o'clock, Highland Park, the Reservoir of Jazz, presented by the City of Pittsburgh Office of Special Events. It's the last week for Chautauqua, and tonight you have the Dance Theater of Harlem at 7:30 in the amphitheater, the American Brass Quintet at 4 this afternoon for the chamber music at Lanai Hall, and then Lara Downs of NPR podcast fame, the classical pianist. She's both talking in the amphitheater tomorrow morning at 10:45 and then performing in a program called Get Happy. Lara Downs and Kurt Elling at 8 o'clock tomorrow night, Chautauqua, New York. Still have a few weeks of the Blossom Music Festival, but before you know it, everything will be turning to the music scene for the fall, with the Wind Ensemble from CMU having their concert in the middle of September. At the end of September, Chamber Music Pittsburgh getting underway. All these good things. Right now it's Cesar Franck. The last time Anna Kiko Myers was in town was 2012, and she gave the world premiere of Mason Bates' Violin Concerto, which was a co-commission with the Pittsburgh Symphony. Leonard Slatkin conducted. Here she is playing the most famous piece of chamber music by Cesar Franck, his A major violin sonata, and Rohan da Silva plays the piano. It's Anna Kiko Myers.

César Franck and his Sonata for the Violin with Anahiko Myers and Rohan de Silva playing the piano. 3 minutes away from 10 o'clock, Classical QED 89.3. It's the 24th day of August. Enjoy it with the sunshine on our way to 76 this afternoon. We'll have the Pittsburgh Irish Festival, Celtic Shores to Three Rivers. 35th annual Pittsburgh Irish Festival taking place on September 11th through the 13th at the Kerry Blast Furnaces. The festival features Irish music, dance, food, and family-friendly activities. 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Johannes Brahms here. This is Joao Talmy, who led the San Diego Symphony for nearly a decade. In the Quebec world, the Francophones know the Orchestre Symphonique du Québec and the Hungarian Dance No. 1 by Brahms.

0: Scottish March, Claude Debussy, that was Louis de Froment conducting the Radio Luxembourg Orchestra. I'm Kevin O'Connor, we're at yourclassical.org.
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2: He's released more than 90 albums, received 8 Juno Awards and 12 Grammy nominations. Marc-André Hamelin made his Pittsburgh recital debut for Chamber Music Pittsburgh at Carnegie Music Hall January 12, 2026. He played music by Ives, Schumann, and Ravel. 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As the day comes to a close, the classical music continues. 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

0: A Lullaby by a Young George Gershwin. That was the Manhattan String Quartet. If you're an early riser, one of the big payoffs is the chorus of birds chirping away and that morning sunrise, which to me is still kind of a wonder every day. Dvorak, composer, loved nature, and he'd often get up before anyone else to watch the birds. And of course, in his case, his ears were on high alert, and sometimes it's as though he would incorporate those chirps into his music. We'll check out one of his orchestral pieces, In Nature, in just a moment.
1: 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Here's Executive Director Aaron Cody.
2: 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We are trying to keep the energy up as we head towards the centennial, and we think it's really important to begin that excitement now so that when we get to the centennial anniversary, everybody's really excited for all of the wonderful things that we've been doing in our future for the next 100 years as well. So this is a season to be enjoyed and to have fun.
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0: Here's the Ulster Orchestra. The conductor is Vernon Handley, and this is an overture by Dvorak called In Nature's Realm.

0: In Nature's Realm, that's one of the concert overtures of about three by Dvorak. There's another very zippy one called Carnival. But today you heard the Ulster Orchestra in Nature's Realm with conductor Vernon Hanley. Brahms coming up in just a minute.
1: 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This week, music director Manfred Honeck conducts Stravinsky's Petrushka and Gershwin's An American in Paris. Principal cello Ann Martindale Williams plays the cello concerto by Arthur Honegger. 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
0: Let's finish up the hour with the opening movement from the second of the two serenades by Johannes Brahms. Here is the Royal Concertgebouw Orchestra. The conductor is Bernard Haitink.

0: A lot of winds and no violins in the Serenade No. 2 by Johannes Brahms. That was the opening movement as played by the Royal Concertgebouw Orchestra. The conductor was Bernard Haitink. I'm Melissa Owsley.
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0: Violinist Angèle Dubos discovered the music of Ludovico Einaudi, as many of us discover new things, by going online.
7: You know, he's a master of the melody, and for sure his works dwell within us for a long time. You hear them once and you're hooked. And this happened to me, and of course, I'm sure happened to everybody that is listening to this music. You know, he's a divine storyteller.
0: Angèle Dubos and her ensemble La Pieta recorded a bunch of pieces by that composer about 10 years ago, and there's one called Out of This World that's coming up in about 15 minutes. I hope you'll stick around. The idea of a rondo is that you have a theme and you come back to it several times. Here's one by Carl Philipp Emanuel Bach. It's played on the piano by Mikhail Pletnev.

0: Out of This World is the name of that piece by Ludovico Einaudi. That was Angèle Dubois and the ensemble La Pieta.
1: 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A new season begins September 26th. 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
2: 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I'm Steve Seal. 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
0: Let's head to Paris, a highly fashionable but not particularly proper restaurant, the setting for a ballet by Jacques Offenbach. Selections from Gaieté Parisienne with a Cincinnati Pops, led by Eric Kunzel.

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2: Here's a pastoral suite by Swedish composer Gunnar de Frumeri, and the title makes perfect sense. 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Here is Gunilla van Bahr with the Stockholm Chamber Orchestra.

0: A pastoral suite by Gunnar de Frumeri, excuse me. The soloist was Gunilla van Bahr, and joined by the Stockholm Chamber Orchestra.
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3: The trumpet is in the spotlight on Exploring Music. We'll hear the 3,000-year-old trumpets of Tutankhamun, the sparkling sound of Bach and Vivaldi, and the trumpet as an orchestral powerhouse in Mahler, Tchaikovsky, and Stravinsky. I'm Peter Van de Graaff. We're sounding the trumpets on Exploring Music. 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

0: Oh, sorry about that. That was a cello concerto in C major by Vivaldi with Mstislav Rostropovich and the Collegium Musicum of Zurich.
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0: Here is music by Ray Vaughan Williams. It's the English Folk Song Suite with the Cleveland Symphonic Winds, led here by Frederick Fennell.

0: The recording is called America Again by pianist Laura Downs, and it includes music by a lot of different American composers: Morton Gould, Lou Harrison, Samuel Coleridge Taylor, and as you just heard, Amy Beach. That was an Amy Beach piece inspired by Omaha tribal songs. It's called From Blackbird Hills. In a moment, music for violin and piano by Robert Schumann.
1: 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Here's Executive Director Aaron Cody.
2: 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And I think this is a great example of that, where we have our concert honoring our veterans. We have our February date night. We know we have a ton of sports fans, and we're trying to really create experiences that resonate and people can connect with. And we really hope that there's something in the season that resonates with you, that would excite you, and we would welcome you into our concert hall.
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0: Here's the Violin Sonata number 1 in A minor by Robert Schumann. It's performed by Lydia Mordkovich and pianist Gerhard Opitz.

0: The first of two sonatas for violin and piano by Robert Schumann. That was the sonata in A minor, and it was played by Lydia Mordkovich and pianist Gerhard Opitz. I'm Melissa Owsley. Thanks so much for your company.
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2: 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Principal cello Ann Martindale Williams plays the cello concerto by Arthur Honegger. 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

0: My Home, a concert overture by Dvorak with Andre Previn and the Los Angeles Philharmonic Orchestra.
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0: Phrasing is one of the most important elements of being a strong musician. Cellist Truls Mork says that he has two opposing forces within himself when he phrases. On the one hand, he wants to be expressive and emotional, but he also wants to stay within the frame of the phrase, to be able to step back and look at the overall shape and then try to determine the context of each note. Certain notes might need more emphasis, but it shouldn't disrupt the overall line. He thinks about that beautifully in this recording of the Cello Concerto in C Major by Haydn, which he plays with Iona Brown and the Norwegian Chamber Orchestra.

0: On the edge of my chair for that last movement of the Cello Concerto in C Major by Haydn. That was Truls Mørk and the Norwegian Chamber Orchestra led by Iona Brown.
1: 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Here's Executive Director Aaron Cody.
2: 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We are trying to keep the energy up as we head towards the centennial, and we think it's really important to begin that excitement now so that when we get to the centennial anniversary, everybody's really excited for all of the wonderful things that we've been doing in our future for the next 100 years as well. So this is a season to be enjoyed and to have fun.
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0: Malcolm Arnold wrote lots of movie music. His most successful was for Bridge on the River Kwai in 1957. That's the same year that he wrote this set of Scottish dances, performed here by the Boston Pops.

0: For Scottish Dances by Malcolm Arnold, that was the Boston Pops with conductor Keith Lockhart. I'm Melissa Owsley. 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

0: Alberada del Gracioso, or Morning Song of the Jester by Maurice Ravel. That was Joanne Folletta and the Buffalo Philharmonic Orchestra. Peter Warlock in the early 20th century was studying early music from centuries back, and he went to some English tunes and created what you'll hear in just a minute.
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3: The trumpet is in the spotlight on Exploring Music. We'll hear the 3,000-year-old trumpets of Tutankhamun, the sparkling sound of Bach and Vivaldi, and the trumpet as an orchestral powerhouse in Mahler, Tchaikovsky, and Stravinsky. I'm Peter Van de Graaff. We're sounding the trumpets on Exploring Music. 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
0: Here's conductor Ross Popel and the London Festival Orchestra in six English tunes put together by Peter Warlock.

0: That was Mozart, who wrote 18 piano sonatas over a period of about 15 years. And if you're ever curious to hear all of them played by the same person, and if you like what you just heard, you're in luck. That pianist, Ulam Sun, recorded the full set about 5 years ago. Today we landed on the last one, the sonata number 18 in D major.
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0: Just over 100 years ago, Ottorino Respighi went back to some very old lute and harpsichord music and sort of freely transcribed some of those pieces for orchestra. They're suites of ancient airs and dances, three of them altogether. Here's the second one.

0: Ancient Airs and Dances, Suite Number 2 by Respighi. That was the Chamber Orchestra of Lausanne, conducted by Jesus Lopez Cobos.
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3: Good Monday afternoon. We finally get a stretch of some nice weather. We'll have some clouds arrive tonight, a low of 58, and then it's back to mostly sunny skies on Tuesday with a high of 78, and partly sunny on Wednesday with a high of 82. On QED, 89.3.
4: Don Juan by Richard Strauss opens with a headlong upward rush in the strings. It's almost like the Don bounded out onto the stage, first cracker out of the box with that opener. Richard Strauss was 24 when he composed it, and he drew on Nicolas Lanau's unfinished verse about a man chasing an ideal he could never quite find. Some orchestras still treat this piece as a proving ground, and those opening pages remain one of the toughest tests an ensemble can face. Stay with me. Don Juan by Richard Strauss is about a half hour ahead. Here's the Arcata String Quartet with a scherzo by Arthur Foote.

0: Hamilton Hardy's Comedy Overture. That was Bryden Thompson conducting the Ulster Orchestra.
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0: Hi, I'm Scott Blankenship. Now then, let's shift away from the walking into the room energy of those last two pieces to wrapping it up after 28 minutes energy. All of Alexander Glazunov's string quartets, out of all of them, number 5 is often cited as his most sophisticated. Now, Glazunov was working under the shadow of personal and professional pressures at this point, and yet this finale to his string quartet number 5 still has a little bounce to it.

0: Gustavo Dudamel conducting the Berlin Philharmonic. That's Don Juan, composed by Richard Strauss.
1: August 26th through September 10th, the Pittsburgh Symphony heads out for a 13-concert tour across 6 countries and 9 cities. 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
2: We have 3 soloists on the tour, playing Rachmaninoff and playing the Barber Violin Concerto. We will present also Carlos Simon's 4 Black Dances, Dvorak's 9th Symphony, The New World, related to America. So it's American theme as well, and I think it's great to present, as an American orchestra, present this great music which was written in America, here in Europe. And that's something special. I'm really looking forward to that.
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0: Hi, I'm Scott Blankenship. Thanks for your company this afternoon. Florence Price's catalog started off small recordings-wise, but as more and more of her music is being found and recorded, then you're going to start hearing it more and more over the air. This was actually one of the first pieces of hers to get regular play. It's her Symphony No. 3. The fourth movement, the finale, is going to finish off this hour with Apo Shu conducting the Women's Philharmonic.

0: I love that group. That's the Los Angeles Guitar Quartet with music by Thomas Morley called Four Dances.
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2: 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I'm Steve Seal. 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
0: Hi, I'm Scott Blankenship with music by Michael Kurth. He wrote May Cause Dizziness while he was sitting in the Atlanta Symphony's own bass section. It's a fanfare that he tucked away as insurance in case a commission piece for a 2011 program fell through. So this one got its shot. It was actually played. Robert Spano liked what he heard, and a bassist who'd spent nearly two decades in the back of the string section suddenly had a composing career. Here's May Cause Dizziness with Robert Spano and the Atlanta Symphony Orchestra.

0: The Mlada Suite by Nikolai Rimsky-Korsakov with Gerard Schwartz conducting the Seattle Symphony. Stay close, you'll want to hear the popular Andean dances by Celso Garrido Leca coming up, and plus a piano piece by Scott Joplin that's not a rag. Stay with me.
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1: 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Principal cello Ann Martindale Williams plays the cello concerto by Arthur Honegger. 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
0: Hi, I'm Scott Blankenship with music by Scott Joplin that's not a rag, and the real story behind his euphonic sounds is in what it doesn't do rather than what it does. He subtitled the music a syncopated novelty because he had ditched ragtime's signature left-hand oompah for something a little more fluid, harmonically restless even. James P. Johnson recorded it decades later in 1944 and said that Joplin was 50 years ahead of his time with this music.

0: Popular Andean Dances by Celso Garrido Leca. That was Miguel Harth Bedoya on the podium, conducting the Norwegian Radio Orchestra. I'm Scott Blankenship.
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3: Good Monday afternoon. We finally get a stretch of some nice weather. We'll have some clouds arrive tonight, a low of 58, and then it's back to mostly sunny skies on Tuesday with a high of 78, and partly sunny on Wednesday with a high of 82. On QED, 89.3.
0: Get ready to visit Paris, 1875. Carmen walked onto the stage of a theater built for dainty, cheerful entertainment. And the audience got a cigarette factory girl, a stabbing, and a heroine who answered to nobody. The opening night crowd went cold by the final act. One critic called it obscene. Another predicted it wouldn't survive 20 performances. And Bizet died 3 months later, convinced he'd written a failure. Little did he know. Stay with me for the Carmen Suite number 1 a little later in the hour.

0: The Vienna Berlin Ensemble with the Quartet No. 6 by Gioachino Rossini.
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0: Parts of Carmen by Georges Bizet is coming up in about 10 minutes. After this prelude from Ogaratuha, written by Alberto Nepomuceno, Fabio Michetti conducts the Minas Gerais Philharmonic Orchestra.

0: 3.
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2: A deal with the devil is never what it seems, as Faust finds out in Charles Gounod's Opera of Extremes, pairing lively drinking songs and intimate arias, triumphant choirs and angelic hymns. 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I'm Lisa Flynn. 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

0: 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That was Danse Macabre. 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
1: 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Pittsburgh has a rich cultural scene with plenty of concerts to attend each weekend. 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
0: Stay with me for the soundtrack for A Child's Inner World. Clara Wieck once told Robert Schumann he sometimes seemed like a child to her, and he might have taken it as an assignment. He sat right down and wrote 30 short pieces, later trimming them to 13. He called them Kinderszenen, scenes from childhood. And despite the title, they were never meant for children to play. Schumann wrote them for adults, a grown-up's look back at what it felt like to be small in the world, with all the sharp edges smoothed out by memory. It's 20 minutes ahead. Here's a song without words by Felix Mendelssohn, with Marcy Rosen playing the cello and Lydia Artemiv playing the piano.

0: Romance of the Prairie Lilies by Samuel Coleridge Taylor. That was Adrian Leeper conducting the RTE Concert Orchestra.
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0: Hi, I'm Scott Blankenship. Robert Schumann sometimes wrote music for kids to play. Album for the Young comes to mind. 43 pieces for kids. It's children's music meant to be played by children, but Kindred Seinen is something else entirely. Schumann wrote the 13 pieces first and only attached the titles afterwards. Not as instructions for what the music depicts, just gentle hints on a mood. It's a grown man's hazy, unhurried image of what childhood felt like from a safe distance.

0: That's Sir Charles Mackerras conducting the Prague Chamber Orchestra with Mozart's Symphony No. 23. 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There's also music by Bach, by Puccini, by Rachmaninoff, many others. 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
2: 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Why do they do that? 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It's the quality of this great orchestra. It's such a pleasure to conduct them and hearing them playing this fantastic music. And that's the reason why they want to hear the Pittsburgh Symphony Orchestra abroad.
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0: I heard a repeat of The Office over the weekend where Michael Scott is talking about how he thinks the movie Spartacus is the perfect whodunit because all those guys stand up at the end and they all say, I'm Spartacus, and you never know who the real one is. Well, here's music from the ballet that preceded the film. It's Aram Khachaturian's Spartacus, the Adagio of Spartacus and Phrygia.

0: Music from a love scene inside a slave rebellion ballet. That's Adagio of Spartacus in Phrygia from Aram Khachaturian's ballet Spartacus, with Alexander Vedernikov conducting the Russian National Orchestra.
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